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5: Local!

So that little track there was Build That Wall, composed by Darren Korb and sung by Ashley Barrett. It's just a, you know, the song almost feels lonely, just with the gaps of silence between the guitar and the vocals there.

That's very sweet. That's from a double album of Beatles work done in a classical style by twin pianists. And strangely enough, there are singles on one side treated in that capacity as if they've been written by a true classical composer. And on the other side, there's a complete suite which incorporates half a dozen of the best tracks from the Beatles. I might play some more of that later in a longer session time. Yeah, it's beautiful. And before that, Talk to an Angel from Those Kodiaks. The main people behind that particular writing was Terry Bradford. I believe his birthday was this week sometime. And Stewie Day. And it even skipped a track there. It skipped a little start of the loop there. So, yeah, we are really playing vinyl here. Let's take some more from something a little more reasonable and recent, I should say, from Eskimo Joe. Australian group that's coming around again, I think, pretty soon, going to appear locally. So you can find something from them that might remind you of something 15 years or so ago.

MJ.

0: How good is that? Doesn't get better. It's fabulous. And here is Norman Fox with another record the Wop Boys released. It was their second record they brought out. It's called Dance Girl Dance, and it's from the year 1958. Dance Girl Dance by the Wop Boys.
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Merry Christmas in July to all of you. And next week I dig out a little more the best Christmas songs. Jingle Bell was quite, everyone could sing along with that one for sure. And it's beginning to look like Christmas, yes. It's not quite there, but we're getting there. Just a few more sleeps and we have Christmas in July. The weather is certainly more suited to celebrate Christmas than it is in December to me, definitely. But it never will feel like the time in Europe when you celebrate Christmas and it's dark and there's hardly any daylight and it's rainy, snowy not that much anymore nowadays. Yes, and it didn't used to be that much either when I was there. Yeah, not too much, but there could have been snow occasionally. Yes. Solution of the quiz question, and I hope I didn't overlook anyone. Tell me off if I did. Please do. But first, to clarify, this is the Duop Corner here with Carmen, and I'm back. I have not been, have been away last week, prepared a show, didn't go ahead, but we're doing the topic today with me live on air and little snippets of what I meant to broadcast last week. But we are all through that now, and it's just me live here. Quiz question solution. Daddy Cool, that's the band. And year is 71. It's a flip side of Eagle Rock.

way. She starts walking the opposite way. Susie, this game's for the bird. We're gonna lose, mark my word. Oh, Susie's playing hard again. Susie's playing hard again. I know darn well.

0: After more than a decade working in international development, Ragna Gilmore is turning a long-held vision into reality. Her organization SustainEd is now rolling out its first project in Uganda, using permaculture principles to help communities improve food security, nutrition, and long-term self-reliance. The charity is partnering with a primary school in eastern Uganda, where teachers and community leaders are to receive training in sustainable food production, water harvesting, and small-scale income generation as part of a three-year program. The Wire's contributor from Bay FM, Emma Settlefield-Smith, spoke with SustainEd founder Ragna Gilmore to find out more.
1: It's been a long time in the making. It's been probably more than 10 years. So it's just really nice to get a really good team together and feel that I'm really confident that what we're going to implement is going to have a great impact. Permaculture is not just organic farming or sustainable agriculture. It's more like a design system of how to grow food, working with the challenges rather than against the challenges. So it's essentially just design system that considers the elements, that considers the land, considers nature, considers people. And because it has an ethical framework that ensures a wider value base, it practically means that it applies indigenous techniques for working smarter, not harder. And so it's a whole systems approach. It's not just about farming.

Cause we still live in a time when the color of a person's skin can still be the sole cause of the trouble that person lands in. Because we still have fools with very loud voices who confuse living culture with lifestyle choices. Because this land has a whole lot of history it still needs to face up to. And because there's a whole lot of people talking who should learn how to listen.

0: Kiawaja, you're now listening to Our Voices with me, Jodie Ryder. 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Today on the program, I am playing the interview I had. I had a bit of a yarn with the ladies from Seed, Yisa and Naraya, talking about the latest campaign that they are doing and a recent film that they showed in Derby, which they are taking around throughout the Kimberley at the moment. They shared a bit about that and what's so important. So that's what's going to be on the program today. If you have anything you would like to ask or add to that conversation, you can jump on the Facebook page at 6DBY Logarty Radio. And, the show, it's all about, protecting the Kimberley from fracking. So that's what the ladies were talking about on the interview today. So I am going to jump straight into that. It is broken up into four parts. So, be aware. And I'll catch you guys in a moment to point out some things along the way. But here's the interview with Yisa and Raya. You're listening to Our Voices with me, Jodie Ryder. And in the studio with me right now, I have Yisa and Raya. How are the two of you doing today?
1: Very well, thanks, Jodie.
2: Yeah, I'm good. Good to be back, in the Kimberleys. I'm living in Pilbara with my family, with my mother's side connection.
0: Yeah, and that's going to cue me on getting the two of you to just let everybody exactly know where you're from and who's your mob.
2: I'm from Bijirenga. I've been living there in Garajari country with my family, but my mum's connection is Pilbara, the Mardo tribe, Western Desert mob, and also the Mangala on my mum's dad's side, just next door to Garajari, also next door to Mardo and Nyigana Walmajari and Joralin tribe.
0: Yisa?
1: Okay, so I'm a Jugun woman living and working on Jugun country, but through my father, my family connections are with the Nyigana people, the Gija people, and also the Garajari people, which is south. That's my paternal line, so I've got a lot of family around,
0: Now, the two of you are involved with the Seed Mob. For people that are listening and not sure what that is, you guys are like the Youth Environmental Protection Campaign Group. You do a lot of, campaigning here in the Kimberleys. You're doing a lot of that at the moment. But I want to start by talking about a film night that you recently had, talking about, stopping fracking in the Kimberley and protecting country. Can you share a little bit about what that film was about and what it raised?
1: Yes, so Seed Mob, we get behind campaigns to protect country and fight for climate justice. So we're based all around Australia. So I'm based in Broome. So I decided to do a trip just to share more information about the proposed fracking project that's happening in the West Kimberley. So I invited Naraya along. She's been part of the Frack Free Kimberley campaign for many years, even before I started with Seed. So we're doing a bit of a road trip. So we did a film night last night at the Dasa Dining Hall. That was pretty good. The people that did attend, they were quite moved, weren't they? Like Naraya even observed people just being physically moved by what they saw on the films. Quite powerful. What do you think, Naraya?
2: Yeah, I think fighting giants with me, my family, through Environs Kimberley is a very powerful documentary of, bit about our culture, but also a whole lot of our home, the Kimberleys. Like, it's so precious to us, the different tribes, the plants, animal, bush medicine. Like, we're all connected, and we're working with Seed now, got invited to, talk and share a bit of knowledge of what fracking is, but also share our knowledge of, our cultural connections to land, water, and people. Like, it's so important to us, you know, water connects us all.
1: And if people know the importance of, protecting country and what's actually at stake, they would get behind this campaign.
0: Yeah, and talking about water connects all, that is, very important, and that's a true statement. Yeah. And I love the fact that you're actually wearing a shirt at the moment, Yusa, that says water connects us all. And here in the Kimberley, water is a very, I guess you say, rare resource and an important resource. So when we're talking about protecting country, protecting our water source is important, and anything that could damage that is a very high risk.
1: High risk and irreversible.
2: Especially the damage to water, you know. Like Dr. Anne Paulina said, like, water is a source and it's also a life. It should be a being. Like, we have to, like, we have animal beings, spirit beings, human beings. And water is a being too. It's life. You know, it should be protected, because in my Mardu side, the name for the river, the Fitzroy River and the Canning Basin, is the Mardu water, on top and underneath. It's not the Canning Basin. It's called the Mardu water. And they have a lot of stories, you know. I come from a line where I have the last Bujumen from my Mardu side, who first seen a white gadia, white fella, in 1965. And also in 1976, 75, they walked into Bijirenga. We have these last elders that hold the old Jugurba story that connects the Kimberley and Pilbara with the song lines from the sky, from on top of the land and underneath. And, you know, like, we need more young people. We need these movies, these documentaries, Fighting Giants, and the Kimberley voices, you know, out more in our community so our young people can rise up. We need to tell them who we are. We are the oldest continuing culture. We didn't label us that. Scientists and other people outside our culture label us that. And we must, you know, take a big step to look after, you know, we say Mother Earth, and all First Nations people around the country or around the world, like, it is a mother that provides. And our mother that's provide, like, part of her is where we come from, like, no matter who we are as human beings. But it's so special and so unique of how the Kimberley provide for us. We have connections to our stories, our cultural, our paintings, beautiful paintings here, and, you know, our connections to spiritual world, physical world, and also inside our heart and our minds. Because without this, it's going to kill us. It's going to kill our people. Before it kills our people, it's killing us in our spirit, because you're cutting out a water source that provides for everybody.
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You're listening to Our Voices with me, Jodie Ryder. And that was the interview, all four parts, with Yisa and Raya talking about the Seed Mob, the film that they are going around showing and discussing, Fighting with Giants, I believe it's called. Have a look on the 6DBY Facebook page. I have put a link to see the preview of that film. So if you want to jump in there, you can have a bit of a look so you can get a bit of an idea of what the film is about. Lisa and Raya talking about the Seed Mob, the film that they are going around showing and discussing, Fighting with Giants, I believe it's called. Have a look on the 6DBY Facebook page. I have put a link to see

in other parts of Australia, you know, once damage is done, it's you can't reverse it, you can't go back and change things. So it's something we really need to look at. And, you know, if we definitely want to protect the Kimberley, we need to speak up. I guess, as the girls say, now's the time to speak up and say your piece. It's come to the point where I've got to say my goodbyes on the show, so I will catch everybody again next week. This is Jodie Ryder saying Budawong on Our Voices.

0: just a little bit more and more, whittling away our peace, feeling all that trickling the pain. Before we know it, even God is pointing fingers with the blade, pull the triggers with their games, like pour down the drain, lined up for destruction, out of control and enraged, feeling strange to where nothing and a mistake that we have made. So we tried to break free and know the truth from higher planes, holding on to this compelling order, it is not belief.
1: Hey, what's up? This is Liam from Cancer Bats, and you are listening to Radio Adelaide.

0: Australia accepted me as refugees. I came to Australia with my family, so I'm really, really lucky. However, there are 12,000 refugees in Indonesia. Many of them are stuck in Indonesia for 11 years and 12 years. I know many of my friends who are still stuck in Indonesia with no future in their sight. So it's a long, excruciating limbo for them, which is painstaking.
1: So would it be fair to say that the school provided a lifeline for the refugee community in Indonesia?
0: Often we ask this question from us. When I remember one time I was just thinking with myself, I said, how long we can run this school? What kind of solutions it can offer to the refugees? So the conclusion is that sometimes we feel we are powerless. Sometimes we feel we cannot do much. But if a group of refugees come together, these small actions accumulate and that becomes a huge relief. We know schools do not offer a full

0: you at. Like, there will be an open mic, there will be a team, you will get to grow. And so because we live so far, it's like my time to use all my international contacts, like, Singapore, the UK, Belgium, like Mexico, Canada, where you at? Like, we've been talking for years, and now I have something that we can build and actually turn into something bigger. So it's honestly, I didn't expect Black Ink to be where it was now. It's 2.5 years, and I have 16 interns in almost 3 cities. And so it's like, slow down, Savannah. Don't know how we got here, but I'm glad I'm here. So.
1: If you've just tuned in, you're listening to Race Matters on FBI Radio and across the Community Radio Network. My name is King, and this is A Language We Learned, conversations with Afro-diasporic creatives in this country, what they've built, and what they're leaving behind for the rest of us. This has been Huda the Goddess on poetry and what that allows her to express beyond other forms. Stay with me though, because after some music, we'll be talking about chosen family and long-term care.